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I say you look so fine that I really want to make you mine. 4, 5, 6, come on and get your kicks. Now you don't need

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Now you don't need a

Loving that is new from role model Sally When the Wine Runs Out. And Jet kicked off this week's Awesome Mix radio show on this awesome radio station with a track from 2003. Oh my gosh, was it really that long ago? Are you going to be my girl? Well, are you going to be listening for the next couple of hours? I do hope you will. Got some great tunes on between now and the end of the show, including Jamie T. He's on soon. And now the new one from Embrace. This is Road to Nowhere.

Really good to hear that one again from Jamie T. Loving that. It's Zombie, and I see a lot of zombies these days because I've just got into The Walking Dead. I know, about 100 years after everybody else did, but, you know, these things happen. Before Jamie T, it was Mull Historical Society with Kettlebell. On the way, I've got Least We Got Shoes, some Cat Burns, and plenty more on the Awesome Mix Radio Show.

0: plays the song, you begin to realize you was dead wrong. 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

Well, that's a band originally from Sheffield, but now based in London. They're called Black Gloss Wardrobe, and the song is called Pop Fever, here on the Awesome Mix radio show on this awesome radio station. How you doing? It's Emma Scott here. Before that, I played you Mariah Carey with Anderson .Paak. It was Play That Song, and I'm going to play many more songs. And next up, it's MT Jones. This is Gentle Reminder.

That you know and love, and bands that you've never heard of before. Maybe those guys are one of those bands. Least We Got Shoes, the song is called Feels Like Rain. Got some great tunes on the way soon. We'll have a bit of JP Cooper with Gabrielle. We've got Cat Burns, and we have an awesome 80s track as well. Maybe one that you've chosen via the website. And don't forget, you can get in touch via the website, awesomemixradioshow.com.

Now that is an awesome duet from JP Cooper and Gabrielle. JP from Manchester, known for September Song and She's On My Mind. And Gabrielle, well, of course, she's been around for over 30 years. What a lovely duet. And JP's album contains that tune. It's called Just a Few Folk, and that is available now. A nice bit of pop there with some lovely harmonies. And let's get some indie pop on next. San Diego indie pop trio, Almost Monday. This is called Lost on the Awesome Mix Radio Show.

0: 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Hello, how you doing? My name's Emma Scott. So I hope you're enjoying the tunes so far. So that was Kat Burns. There's just something about her. She released that towards the end of last year. And next up, it's our awesome 80s track.
1: Awesome Oldies.
0: And it's a Norwegian trio made up of Morten, Mags and Paul. 1985 was their massive year. They broke through and became household names, didn't they? Their album Hunting High and Low was massive. Take on Me was massive as well. But no, we are not going to be playing that because Melanie Woodward has chosen something else via the Awesome Mix Radio Show website. She's gone for The Sun Always Shines on TV as this week's Awesome 80s track on the Awesome Mix Radio Show.

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I hear he recorded that in one take. That's good going. It's Lewis Neggs and Fireball here on the Awesome Mix radio show. Before that, featuring Miley Cyrus's brother, Trace Cyrus. I played you Metro Station with Shake It, and we are off and running in hour number two of the Awesome Mix radio show. And next up, a rising star from Scotland. It's Pat Hamilton. This is Steal My Sleep.

0: Now that is a great radio song. It's Hourglass from the SKBs on the Awesome Mix radio show. It's Sarah on vocals, Al's the main songwriter, and Leon Cave is the drummer, also the drummer in Status Quo. That's from their next album called The Next Stop, which is out later on this year. The SKBs, no doubt they'll be on again next week. We've got The Lost Gem on the way soon. We've got something new from Steven Sanchez and some classic cast as well on the Awesome Mix radio show.
1: I'm a fool, yeah, that's me. I'm making promises I can't keep. Told myself, stay till three.

fine, fine pop tune from Charlie Puth. It's called Changes, and that's the lead single from Whatever's Clever. The album is out now. It's the Awesome Mix Radio Show. It's Emma Scott here with you every week on this awesome radio station. I hope you're good. I hope you're enjoying the tunes. I played you Ella Eyre before Charlie Puth, and Hell Yeah, and Hell Yeah, because it's now time for The Lost Gem, a great song that I don't think gets played enough on the radio. So let's remedy that right now. They're a London band called Three Colours Red. They formed back in 1994. They got signed up by Creation Records boss Alan McGee. They had two top 20 albums and six top 40 singles. They did pretty well, I've got to say. And the song I've gone for is Beautiful Day. It's this week's Lost Gem on the Awesome Mix Radio Show.

Well, he's a member of the Blue Eyed Soul Club, don't you know, from California. He's Steven Sanchez. The single is out now. It's called Sweet Love. Feels like it actually could be from the 60s with those Motown vibes. Great little tune. Love a bit of pop rock from Steven Sanchez. Plenty more pop rock on the way soon. We've got some indie. We've got a bit of Americana as well. And a classic Britpop tune in our awesome 90s slot as well on the Awesome Mix Radio Show.

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They're Cast, and that's the new single from them. It's called Free Love from their new album, Yeah, Yeah, Yeah, which is available now. It's the Awesome Mix radio show. How you doing? 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Next up, the Heron Brothers. This is The Big Whip Around.

0: Their album is out now. It's called Can't Take My Story Away. That is Better Days from it. It's Els Bailey on the Awesome Mix radio show. And almost time to say goodbye until next week. I'll be back for more, of course. But let's get on the awesome 90s track next.
1: Awesome oldies.
0: And we're going all the way back to 1996. Prime Britpop time, wasn't it? And Shed 7 have released Chasing Rainbows, which was written while they were on a tour bus. It's all about feeling homesick whilst on tour, as chosen by Carl Perks via the Awesome Mix Radio Show Facebook page. Thank you very much, Carl, for getting in touch. This is for you. It's Shed 7, Chasing Rainbows on the Awesome Mix Radio Show. Have a great week. Lots of love.

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you very much. I love you. The Saxolettes, I love you. My chiffon is wet, darling. My chiffon is wet. My wig is wet. I am tired. I can't. I am lost in all this. I'm overwhelmed. Okay, but you have to help me. You have to get up here.

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1: From Feature Story News in New Delhi, I'm Neha Punia. Tens of thousands of supporters of Imran Khan and leaders from his party have begun a long march towards Pakistan's capital city of Islamabad, calling for the former Prime Minister's release from jail. His party leaders and supporters allege that the former Prime Minister, who is in jail on corruption charges he denies, needs urgent medical care that he's being denied. Authorities have used shipping containers to block access to roads leading to Islamabad. Hira Mustafa has more.
2: Khyber Pakhtunkhwa Chief Minister Sohail Afridi, a member of jailed former Prime Minister Imran Khan's party, is leading protesters towards Islamabad. Afridi has been leading the campaign through several districts of the northwestern province and is expected to reach the Punjab border on Thursday before making his way towards the capital. The march comes after talks between the government and Khan's party over the weekend failed to diffuse tensions.
1: India's Supreme Court is hearing pleas challenging a controversial voter roll revision that removed 130 million citizens from electoral rolls across the country. Over the weekend, hundreds were detained in New Delhi following days of protests in the capital city as well as in Mumbai. Rebecca Bunton has more.
3: The protests held in Mumbai were led by local opposition leaders Raj Thackeray and Uddhav Thackeray. And these are again calling for the Election Commission Chief Ganesh Kumar to step down. We've seen a wave of protests over the past few days now, both in Mumbai and New Delhi, with a major protest that was held on Friday, led by the Cockroach Janta Party, that youth-led movement, also known as the CJP. And these protests only seem to be gathering pace now, with more protests planned. The CJP has said it also plans to take its campaign nationwide. The protesters are accusing the Election Commission of manipulating voter rolls to the benefit of Prime Minister

0: Narendra Modi's governing BJP. This is something that's completely denied by the Election Commission and the ruling party.
1: The lawyer for the woman who alleges she was gang-raped at a Cornell University fraternity house says his client has received threats pressuring her to drop her civil lawsuit. The lawyer says that people have been trying to unmask the woman's identity online as well, and at least three other women have been wrongly targeted. Mitch McCann has more from New York.
2: The lawyer, rather, for the alleged victim says in this case his client is under siege on social media, saying that people are trying to identify her online and that both he and this woman have faced threats. Now, Thomas Jiffra says the woman known as Jane Doe was completely incapable of consent because she was completely grossly intoxicated when the incident took place. Now, Jiffra says other women not involved in this situation have also been mistakenly identified.
1: From bureaus worldwide, this is FSN.
3: 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It is 3 minutes past 8, 10 degrees.

0: G'day and welcome to the show. Without further ado, I really want to introduce you to my special guest this week. I know you've heard his extraordinary guitar playing thousands of times on groundbreaking multi-platinum albums by Steely Dan, which was a band he co-founded, as well as with the Doobie Brothers. There have also been countless smash hit songs and albums he's performed on as a first call studio musician. But the one place you haven't heard the world-renowned guitarist Jeff Skunk Baxter to date is on an album all his own. Well, that's changed now, as you're about to hear. Strap yourself in because there's a whole lot to learn about this incredible musician, from the many heavyweight legends he's worked with to the latest in missile defense systems that he's invented. Please forgive my voice during this interview. I was suffering from a good dose of flu. Welcome to A Breath of Fresh Air, Jeff Skunk Baxter.
1: Thank you, dear.
0: Really appreciate your time. Congratulations on your first solo album. It's called Speed of Heat, and it's taken you a considerable time to finally do your own, hasn't it?
1: Yeah, it seems like it's been quite a while, but I mean, what was in no hurry?
0: You've been doing so many awesome things. Are you happy to walk us through your career?
1: Gee.
0: A potted version of your career. Did you start out wanting to be a musician?
1: Well, I started asked my mom for piano lessons when I was five, and she was right there. Said absolutely. She was she played piano as well,
0: right?
1: And she got me a teacher right away. She actually started me off like we all did when we were kids on the John Thompson Book One, and you know all of that stuff. And then got me a teacher. And I don't know if I wanted to be a musician, but I certainly wanted to be musical, I guess is the right way to put it.
0: But as you grew older and through your teen years, you developed a whole lot of other interests as well. It wasn't your sole focus, was it?
1: Oh, no. No. And then when I was 9 years old is when I started playing guitar. And that was really a huge moment in my life to realize that, oh, man, my parents gave me a guitar for Christmas when I was nine, and I wanted a bicycle. It just pissed me off. So I hung it on the wall, and my buddy downstairs, I grew up in Mexico City. Huh? So in the apartment downstairs, he started taking guitar lessons and said, if I teach you some chords, can I, you know, I need somebody to play with. And so I pulled the thing off the wall, tuned it up, and started to get into it and realized I like this a lot.
0: What do you think it was about it that you enjoyed so much?
1: I think it was the intimacy. And later on, when I had a conversation with Andres Segovia about that, there's something about the intimacy of the instrument up against your body. It even resonates with your heartbeat. And your body resonates from the frequencies and the vibration of the instrument right up against you. There's something very personal about it, very intimate.
0: That only really belongs to a guitar. No other instrument has that, does it?
1: Not really. Even the violin. Maybe the cello, maybe viola, but I think the guitar, you don't tuck the viola in or the cello. You definitely tuck the guitar in.

0: was Ultimate Spinach the first group that you joined?
1: No, I was playing with a band called the Holy Motor Rounders, which were just a bunch of crazy guys. Some of the members from the original band, the Fugs. It was just way too nuts and way too much fun. I mean, you got to admit, you're in a band where some of your big hits are songs like Dirty Old Man and Boobs a Lot, you know, which were big college jukebox hits. It was a folk rock. It's hard to describe.

0: know that you refused to tell anybody where you got the nickname Skunk from. And I was hoping that maybe you'd just share that between you and me.
1: It'll be in my book.
0: Oh, we're going to hold for that. Can't even give us a little hint about what we can expect?
1: Well, it'll be a compilation of a number of things that I've done, both in the music business and in other facets of my life.
0: Do we have a title yet?
1: I have a working title, yeah, but I promise that
0: you won't share that either.
1: I would keep that either.
0: Jeff Baxter, you are full of secrets.
1: I know how to keep a secret.
0: Oh, that's a shame. I don't. If you twist my arm long enough, you'll find out anything.
1: Okay.
2: So no luck finding out where he got the nickname Skunk, and no luck discovering the name of his forthcoming book. I'm really not doing very well, am I? Lucky Skunk Baxter is happy to chat about his musical collaborations.
1: I was playing bass for Tim Buckley for a while.
0: What was Tim like?
1: Tim was an amazing human being in that he had a lot of demons, but I put him kind of in the same category as Tim Rose and people like that who had a lot of demons. But as they say, kill my demon, kill my muse, he figured out a way to channel much of that into a creative arena. And there were times when the depth of that man musically was just beyond words. And he was a decent guy. He was a great guy.

0: how did you start with Steely Dan?
1: I was working in a studio, a place called Intermedia Sound in Boston. I can't say that I was the house guitar player, but there were a number of different bands that came in and somebody always needed something. So I hung around there a lot and had done a bunch of studio work. I was going back and forth, living in Boston and traveling to New York to do session work down there. And one of the bands that was recording in Intermediate Sound was a band called The Bead Game. John Sheldon, great guitar player. Yeah, wonderful guitar player. They were being produced by another gentleman named Gary Katz, who eventually became the producer for Steely Dan. So Gary had heard my playing on, I guess he'd stuck his head in to a session or something that I was playing. And he said, listen, I'm producing an artist named Linda Hoover, whose album finally came out a few months ago, I guess.

0: there's these two songwriters named Donald Fagen and Walter Becker who are writing much of the material for it. Would you come down to New York and work on the record? I said, sure, you know, book the time. I'll be down there. Let's do it. And it was a very interesting time. Interesting, good. At the end of the project, both Walter Becker and Donald Fagen said, well, this is incredible music. And they said, well, we've never really heard anybody play what you play on it. So we formed this sort of loose, you know, amalgamation of, you know, sort of agreement that whoever passed go first would call everybody else. Mm-hmm. So Becker and Fagen went to Los Angeles and got a publishing deal with ABC Dunhill Records with Gary Katz there as a house producer. And that was it. That was the camel's nose under the tent.
1: And that first album then was Can't Buy a Thrill.
0: That's correct.
2: Times

0: What an album that was. You were kind of match made in heaven, I think, weren't you? Because that was incredible songwriting and you brought this kind of jazzy, pop, sophisticated feel to it. And the combination was just magic.
1: And Denny Diaz, a wonderful guitar player. You know, I think we were a dichotomy made in heaven. And the drummer was the original drummer for the Beat Game, Jimmy Hotter. When they asked me, who do you know a great drummer? I said, oh, yeah. And Gary was familiar with them as well.
0: Did you ever expect that they'd become as successful as they did?
1: We were just kids. I mean, you never know anything.
0: Yeah.
1: You just go do it. Take your best shot. And I have to admit, you know, driving down the Sunset Strip, listening to Do It Again on the radio, I thought, hey, okay. All right. Maybe here.

0: Do It Again was very interesting to me because it's one of those songs where I think timing is everything. If we had released that a year before or a year after, it was like minute by minute. If we'd released that song a year before or a year after, nobody would have cared. So I'm not quite sure. I guess that it's all about the stars aligning in whatever way they do to permit the entrance of something new into the universe.
1: And then, of course, the next one that you did for them was in 1974 was Pretzel Logic.
2: Well, the next one was Countdown to Ecstasy, was the second record, which I think was an amazing record. I think that was a very, very Steely Dan record. There's a song called Razor Boy, which I think is kind of sums up what Steely Dan was as a band.
1: How would you define their sound?
2: It's pretty eclectic in a sense that we were all versed, you know, myself as a studio musician, a lot of guys, you know, everybody's a great player. Jimmy had also done a number of sessions as a session player. Walter and Donald had both played with other bands, Jay and the Americans, other bands. So they were familiar and comfortable with working with other players. The lyrics I thought were brilliant, and the songwriting was fresh, I think is the word for it, and was an amalgamation of a number of different genres. I hear

0: stand.
1: It was a very different sound, wasn't it? It was the first time we'd ever heard this. It didn't fit into any one genre in particular.
2: No. And I think the sound, when you talk about the actual generation of coherent oscillations of some kind, had a lot to do with Roger Nichols, the engineer. And to this day, there are a number of people who do both live sound and tuning monitors in studios that use Steely Dan as a reference, because the recording was just impeccable.
1: It was a great sound, wasn't it? And did you know the band's name was taken from a sex toy? Donald Fagen and Walter Becker named the group after a revolutionary steam-powered dildo that had been mentioned in the William S. Burroughs novel Naked Lunch. Stick around as Jeff Skunk Baxter tells us about his time with the Doobie Brothers.
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5: It's a beautiful day.
1: Thanks for being here. As we're discovering, Skunk Baxter has had a long and very successful career in the music business. From his first group in Mexico to working in guitar stores in Manhattan to being a member of bands like Steely Dan and the Doobie Brothers, Skunk is recognised everywhere as a prolific guitarist. Today he continues to be active as a performer, commentator, composer, producer, and highly sought-after session musician. How important is the chemistry? Do you have to get on really well together? You have to second-guess one another?
2: It really depends. I've done a number of recording sessions where it's just, here's the chart, play it. Okay, well, we're all getting the click, and we all live in this world. And for the most part, the folks who are the sort of studio crowd, studio guys, know each other. We've done a number of sessions together, both men and women, so everybody's familiar with each other on some level. And it can vary. Again, sometimes it's, here's the chart. We've got 56 musicians on the session, 40 string players, 2 harp players, a timpani, et cetera, maybe we're doing a movie soundtrack, 4 guitar players, 2 bass players,
1: wow.
2: 3 keyboard team. Players. And so the function is really to play the chart and to try to accomplish and execute what the producer wants. And of course you have respect for your players and you keep one ear open. Then there are some times where it's completely the opposite. When Giorgio Moroder asked me to work on the first Donna Summer record, he wanted to bring Donna into a rock genre. Yes, it was disco, but Giorgio wanted her to cross over. So that's why he called me. And then I said, what do you want me to do? I said, I want you to do what you do. Oh, okay, roll tape. Let's go.
1: And you took her there.
2: Was the first one was Hot Stuff. I played the solo on that.

0: If you want to be a successful studio musician, you have to learn to listen. And you also, there is an etiquette amongst players that develops where you give space to other players. It's always interesting when sometimes you go in and, you know, young players or folks that have never had much experience in the studio, all they do is they just want to play and play and play and play more and more and more and more. And you sort of sit back and you go, okay, that's what you want to do. Sooner or later, you'll wear yourself out, and then we'll get down to business. So to me, it's a question of etiquette and a question of understanding that everyone has something to offer.
1: Since I've had been working and still do work for Roland on designing musical instruments and interfaces, I had a prototype guitar synthesizer that I brought into the studio because Harold Faltermeyer and Jürgen Kopfers, the engineer, were all gearheads. So I thought, you guys are going to love this. And as soon as I plugged it in, Jürgen said, we're going to use that. And I said, okay. So now I want you to play a solo on Bad Girls. So the solo on Bad Girls is, I think, the first guitar synthesizer solo on any record. So sometimes, you know, depends.

0: Gary Katz, the engine, you know, the producer for Steely Dan, called me one day. He said, hey, Skunk, producing this female artist, I'm almost finished, but I need you to come in. Bring everything you got. You know, so that means call your cards company. It's 20 guitars, you know, 5 different amplifiers, all kinds. Just bring everything. Okay. So I'm sitting there as Gary says, okay, I'm going to play the record for you. I want you to listen to it, and I want you to tell me what it needs. I said, okay. So I listened to the whole record, and I turned to Gary. I said, doesn't need anything. It's just fine. And he said to me, and he said, Skunk, that's why I pay you triple scale. So sometimes it's what you don't play.
1: Less is more.
0: Absolutely.
1: Is it true, Skunk, that you coached Walter Becker until he could handle the guitar properly himself?
0: No. I don't know where that came from. I mean, Walter was a pretty decent player. I mean, he played bass in Steely Dan because that was kind of the open chair. Certainly, I would sit down with him sometimes and, you know, show him some stuff. But I don't think coaching him is an interesting concept.

0: was after Pretzel Logic in 74 that you moved across to join the Doobie Brothers. Why leave Steely Dan?
1: Well, I was actually in three bands at the same time. Steely Dan, the Doobie Brothers, and Linda Ronstadt. I was playing pedal steel for Linda. I was still in Steely Dan. And because Steely Dan was opening a number of shows for the Doobie Brothers, as we progressed, the Doobie Brothers asked me to sit in with the band. Okay, sure. Well, I like to play guitar, whatever you want. So it started out with a couple of songs, then three songs, then five songs, then half the show. And finally, they said, would you come out and tour with us? So I was actually in a concert at Nebworth in Britain with the Doobie Brothers when I had the conversations with the guys at Steely Dan that didn't want to tour anymore. And I liked touring. I really enjoyed it. So I, you know, hung up the phone. I said, well, I guess that's kind of it for me and Steely Dan. And the Doobies said, well, now you're in the Doobie Brothers.

0: that must have been an incredibly hectic period for you, running between all three of them.
1: No, I loved it. Plus sessions. I mean, all I want to do is play the guitar.
0: Yeah, right. And you talk about sessions. You were working with the likes of Dolly Parton and Barbara Streisand, Rod Stewart, Bryan Adams, Ringo, Carly Simon, Joni Mitchell, a whole host of them. You were really very highly sought after, weren't you? Actually, I shouldn't say because you are still highly sought after.
1: Well, you're very
0: always kind. Been highly sought after.
1: Yeah, I don't want to let my ego get in the way, but I guess what I have to offer is helpful to other people who want help in ultimately creating, producing, and delivering their vision on music.
2: Jeff left the Doobie Brothers in early 1979 after spending 5 years in the band.
3: It gets to a point as a change agent, which I think I am, you have to know when it's time to go and do something else. And after I brought Michael McDonald into the band and radically changed the band, it's kind of like what happened with Fleetwood Mac, there comes a time when, from a creative standpoint, it's time. And so I was also starting to really get into producing records. And it's hard to produce something when you're out on the road. You only have so many hours in a day.

0: So what is it about you that makes you so good? Is it that calculating maths type mind that you've got that goes so well with music?
1: I think that's part of it, because mathematics and music are joined at the hip. Every physicist I ever worked with, including Dr. Edward Teller, the man who invented the hydrogen bomb, concert pianist. Albert Einstein was a concert violinist. Mike Campbell, I worked with him at Lawrence Livermore, and who ended up taking over the physics department at the University of Rochester, guitar player. Brian May, who got his master's in astrophysics.

0: the connection is visceral. And I think by growing up in Mexico and having been exposed to so many different kinds of music, much of which was through my parents' record collection, very varied and eclectic musical library, gave me a good, strong fundamental in terms of being able to play just about anything.
1: And do you still have such a wide-ranging taste?
0: Oh, yeah. One minute I'm going to listen to Kibash with India Lucia, and the next minute I'm going to be listening to Peggy Lee do a Fever. And then when I go to the dentist, I always listen to Beethoven's Sixth Symphony.
1: It puts you to ease,
0: I love
1: it?
0: Beethoven. Oh, yeah. One time I was actually in the dentist chair, and I had the headphones on, and I was just in the place. And all of a sudden, they're ripping all the stuff off my face and going, are you okay? Yeah. I said, well, are you in pain? No. I said, well, there's, you know, tears running down your eyes. I said, listen, I'm in the second movement of Beethoven's Sixth Symphony. Damn it.
1: And they disturbed you.
0: You know?

0: I love classical music, and classical music is the basis for a lot of what I do.
1: But yet you made your living out of pop and rock music. You didn't actually turn towards classical.
0: Well, yes and no. I mean, there are times in the studio when people would like something. I mean, I remember it was a song that we did, I Cheat the Hangman, with the Doobie Brothers. And at the end of it, I thought I would wrap it up with a very short classical piece that I wrote. And I think I tried to synthesize and distill as much of the classical guitar that I knew into something that was definitely of a classical genre, no doubt about it.
1: So you're always experimenting and inventing. You've been doing that all along.
0: Well, I'm a gearhead in a sense, you know, a person who loves technology, whether it's designing radar systems or electric guitars. I had a lot to do with the guitar synthesizer and have always had a technology headspace.
2: Not bad, really, for a 74-year-old, is it? It was Skunk's general interest in technology that also led him into production, most notably helming several albums for the Scottish hard rockers Nazareth. This one, Fallen Angel, from the album Malice in Wonderland.

0: there, you won't believe where else Skunk Baxter's technology headspace has taken him. Back in just a sec.
1: Ekra Voice, be heard. Just go to the website ekravoice.org and register.
2: This is A Breath of Fresh Air with Sandy Kay.
3: It's a beautiful day.
0: Welcome back. We've been learning a great deal about the multi-talented Jeff Skunk Baxter.
4: I believe you developed an interest in military hardware and weapons systems also, which led you to being hired in 2001 by the Bush administration as a defense analyst.
5: Wrote a paper on how to convert a Navy carrier battle group and surface battle group anti-air defense system, how to convert it to do theater missile defense. Gave it to a congressman buddy that I was working with, helping him with counterterrorism, because I was with LAPD at the time. And he gave it to the vice chairman of the Armed Services Committee, who then called him back and said, what is this guy with Lockheed or something? No, he's a guitar player for the Doobie Brothers. So I got a call saying, would you accept the position on the Armed Services Committee consulting on missile defense? And said, okay. And that just led to more and more and more involvement with the Department of Defense.
4: How does that sit with music?
6: As I explained to some of my colleagues, a radar is just an electric guitar on steroids. If you understand the physics of it, what's the difference?
4: What was it like working for government like that?
6: Well, and I'm not going to get into much detail, but
4: no,
6: I love my country.
4: Because you can keep a good secret.
6: Yes, ma'am. Having toured the Soviet Union, where freedom is less than a given, music depends on freedom to thrive. You know, jazz was outlawed in Russia and the Soviet Union for years. You could be punished for playing jazz, because jazz represented improvisation, which is based on freedom of thought. Well, I can't have that. So to grow up and to be a citizen of a country that believes that freedom is the most important tenet not only makes me happy, and I am blessed to be and still be a part of that, but there comes a time when you have to step up. I mean, it's worth fighting for.
4: Do you still work with government today?
6: Yes.

0: Jeff Baxter, you've just released Speed of Heat, your very first solo album. Tell me a little bit about that album.
1: Well, it's my musical partner on this project, a gentleman named CJ Vanston, who I met doing sessions jingles in Chicago. We have been doing sessions for about a week when one of the top jingle producers came in, and he was pretty baked, 7 a.m. And he said, okay, you guys ready? I went, yeah, sure, what's up? So he handed out the music. I looked at the sheet of paper and said, Hyatt. So I guess it was for Hyatt Hotels. It had a key signature and a time signature and 64 bars with no music. So Bobby says, okay, you guys ready? And, you know, being the studio rats that we are, you never say no. So I said, sure, absolutely. And I'd met CJ at the beginning of the session. I looked at him, he went, yeah, okay, roll tape. So we improvised and we wrote the jingle on the fly. And after it was over, I said, you know, this is an incredible phenomenon that you and I can write music together just on the fly. And I said, if I ever do a solo project, I would love to do it with you. So when CJ moved to Los Angeles, we would take some time out of our schedules and record. It was just kind of a labor of love when we had the time. And then after about 3 years, we realized that we had a lot of material. Maybe we should finish this up. And so he's an aviation buff. I spend a lot of time working with aircraft, mostly military. And so the working title of the project was Speed of Heat, which is the aerodynamic phenomena that happens when a body moves through the atmosphere close to Mach 1, speed of sound. So that was the working title. So the president of the record company said, I love the title of the record. I said, what's the title of the record? Speed of Heat. Okay. Do you know what that is? He says, no, but that's great. I said, okay. So when I design the album cover, you'll notice that there are a number of equations on the cover. So about 4 months ago, I got a call from one of my colleagues at Northrop Grumman Corporation. He said, Skunk. I said, yeah, Jay. He says, I know what those equations are on the cover of your record. So he says, those are oblong pressure waves. So I said, yep, you got it. So it's kind of was kind of fun to be able to combine everything, have a little bit of something, you know, not playing the record backwards or anything, but have a little bit of something, have some fun.

0: us through your favorite tracks. Is there one in particular?
1: Wow. That's like, what's my favorite child?
0: How many have you got, children?
1: Two.
0: You mustn't have been there very much if you're always traveling around.
1: No, but we have a wonderful relationship. It just doesn't get any better. And my son, that's Fender, cool, is on the road with us. Mom named him Fender. So. And my daughter works for government as well.
0: Very
1: and we wanted to say Acorn Doesn't Fall Far from the Tree.
0: Yeah.
1: But
0: the album.
1: I guess the whole concept of doing this record, I love them all because I actually like what I played. I mean, I've done so many records. I mean, I'm not trying to sound disingenuous. I'm just saying I've done so many records. And I can't say as I go back and listen to much of what I've done before. A couple of things on the Brooklyn Dreams album was pretty fun.

0: particularly like My Place in the Sun, where Michael McDonald joins you, of course, your Doobie Brothers bandmate. Right. And you've got a few guest vocalists helping you out, don't you?
1: Yes. Yes. It was going to be an instrumental album. I just wanted to play like Apache and have some fun. And then I ran into Mike when I was doing a charity event up in Santa Barbara. And Mike asked me what I was doing. And I said, well, I'm doing this solo project. He says, well, if you'd like me to do something on it, I'd love to. I said, are you kidding? That'd be fantastic. And so here's the deal. Come down to L.A., write with my partner, CJ, the three of us, and let's do something that you've never done. As we say, out of your wheelhouse, something that is not what you would be known for. If you're okay with that, let's take a shot. And Place in the Sun is very different than anything Michael has ever done before.

Same with Johnny Lang. Very different than something that he's ever done before. So that was the idea. Let's explore. Now, favorite song, hard to say. One thing I do love is the song The Rose. Many, many, many years ago, when I was on the board of advisors for Guitar Player Magazine, they had put together a 25th anniversary celebration. And they said, we would like you to play something because we want to show a series of photographs of our colleagues who have passed on. So I don't know, one day, I guess I was listening to the radio and I heard The Rose. I said, what a beautiful melody. So I said, okay, I'm going to do this on pedal steel. So I went out, they started, the lights went down, they started showing the photograph. And I started an a cappella version of The Rose on pedal steel. And I had just gotten to the end of the first verse when Adrian Belew came out and plugged in. And I love Adrian. He's one of my favorite people. And so next thing I know, by the end of the second verse, we have a whole rhythm section. And at the end of it, I thought, wait a minute, I'm going to file this away. You know, so when it came time to look for material for the record, I said, I'm going to do that. I love the voice of the pedal steel. I don't think anybody has ever done an a cappella performance of pedal steel. I've never heard it. That's special for me, that song.

0: 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And I love the reimagined Do It Again from Steely Dan.
1: Pretty sleazy, slimy, greasy. Yeah, kind of that New York shuffle. We love that stuff, kind of shuffle stuff. I'm glad you like it. A lot of fun to play.

0: 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We'll look forward to your book coming out.
1: I hope to get back to Oz. I would love to go down and play. I love that place. I even had residency status there for many years. Played a lot with Jimmy Barnes and the Party Boys.

0: have a strong tie with Australia.
1: Thank you so much for your time today, Jeff Skunk Baxter. I'm still intrigued to know how you got that nickname. Not even a little
0: one of these days. And as we say in the Navy, Bravo Zulu. You did a great job.
1: And speed of heat to you.
0: Thank you. You take care. Bye-bye.
2: What an extraordinary man he is, Jeff Skunk Baxter. I'm still intrigued about that nickname, Skunk, and after doing a bit of research, I did manage to come up with an article in the now-defunct rock magazine Cream. The magazine reports that Jeff earned his moniker while relieving himself outside a recording studio. Apparently, he'd been mistakenly locked out of the session and was outside just minding his own business and doing his business when someone inside opened a door, stepping into his line of fire. The guy cried out, "You skunk!" and a nickname was born. I'm not sure if this is actually fable or fact. I guess we're going to have to just wait for Skunk's book to come out to finally put the record straight. Thanks for being here with me today. I hope you've enjoyed learning a little bit more about Jeff Skunk Baxter. And don't forget, if you'd like to request a guest, you know what you have to do. Just send me a message through the website, abreathoffreshair.com.au. Take care of yourself, won't you, until we meet again, same time next week. Bye now. 'Cause it's a beautiful day.
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0: From Feature Story News in New Delhi, I'm Neha Punia. Tens of thousands of supporters of Imran Khan and leaders from his party have begun a long march towards Pakistan's capital city of Islamabad, calling for the former Prime Minister's release from jail. His party leaders and supporters allege that the former Prime Minister, who is in jail on corruption charges he denies, needs urgent medical care that he's being denied. Authorities have used shipping containers to block access to roads leading to Islamabad. Hira Mustafa has more.
1: Khyber Pakhtunkhwa Chief Minister Sohail Afridi, a member of jailed former Prime Minister Imran Khan's party, is leading protesters towards Islamabad. Afridi has been leading the campaign through several districts of the northwestern province and is expected to reach the Punjab border on Thursday before making his way towards the capital. The march comes after talks between the government and Khan's party over the weekend failed to defuse tensions.
0: India's Supreme Court is hearing pleas challenging a controversial voter roll revision that removed 130 million citizens from electoral rolls across the country. Over the weekend, hundreds were detained in New Delhi following days of protests in the capital city as well as in Mumbai. Rebecca Bunton has more.
2: The protests held in Mumbai were led by local opposition leaders Raj Thackeray and Uddhav Thackeray. And these are again calling for the Election Commission Chief Ganesh Kumar to step down. We've seen a wave of protests over the past few days now, both in Mumbai and New Delhi, with a major protest that was held on Friday, led by the Cockroach Janta Party, that youth-led movement, also known as the CJP. And these protests only seem to be gathering pace now, with more protests planned. The CJP has said it also plans to take its campaign nationwide. The protesters are accusing the Election Commission of manipulating voter rolls to the benefit of Prime Minister Narendra Modi's governing BJP. This is something that's completely denied by the Election Commission and the ruling party.
0: The lawyer for the woman who alleges she was gang-raped at a Cornell University fraternity house says his client has received threats pressuring her to drop her civil lawsuit. The lawyer says that people have been trying to unmask the woman's identity online as well, and at least three other women have been wrongly targeted. Mitch McCann has more from New York.
3: The lawyer, rather, for the alleged victim says in this case his client is under siege on social media, saying that people are trying to identify her online and that both he and this woman have faced threats. Now, Thomas Jiffra says the woman known as Jane Doe was completely incapable of consent because she was completely grossly intoxicated when the incident took place. Now, Jiffra says other women not involved in this situation have also been mistakenly identified.
0: From bureaus worldwide, this is FSN.

You probably know. That is Rachid Taha playing his version of the Clash song Rocking the Casbah from 2004. No members of the Clash played on that recording. However, Steve Hillage, the electronic experimentalist with Gong from the 1960s and the 1970s and the 1980s and so on, does play on it. He produced it, as does Brian Eno. Hi, this is Around the World. I'm Davey Sims, here with music from all over the planet for these 2 hours. Born to Pakistani parents in Longsight in England, a district of Manchester, Aziz Ibrahim has played with the Stone Roses, Ian Brown and Simply Red, and a few months ago released Lahore to Longsight. This is the title track.

Aziz Ibrahim and the title track from the album Lahore to Longsight. Then from a recently featured album, America, that was Orchestra Ako Khan and Aprendizaje. This week's featured album is the first release from Baka Beyond in 12 years, Sing the World Awake. Baka Beyond is a long-running project founded by the British musicians Martin Craddock and Sue Hart. It is built around field recordings and collaborations with the Baka people of Cameroon, an ethnic group living in southeastern rainforests of Cameroon, in Congo, Gabon, and Central African Republic. This is the first track for this week, Nanjinga's Song.

There are always four tracks from the featured album every week on Around the World. The featured album this week is Sing the World Awake. It is by Back and Beyond, and that was Najinga's song, the first of the four. There'll be one more in this hour and two in the second.

Once upon a time, Sheila Chandra was the singer with the band Monsoon, who had an international hit with the single Ever So Lonely. Sheila was forced to stop singing in 2009 after developing a rare incurable chronic neurological condition called burning mouth syndrome. But she has spent years curating this album of her best live performances. Echo was released on the 25th of September, and that was Ever So Lonely.

Marco Grancelli. He is an Argentine guitarist who has spent years travelling through South America researching folk traditions of the continent. That song, El Camino, is a zamba as distinct from a Brazilian samba. Songs of that Argentine folk genre are usually concerned with travel and community and memory. Camino Trunco, Spanish for broken path, is Grancelli's first solo album.

Malian guitarist Gausu Subrakuyate's first album, Sobra Dance, was released in May this year, and the follow-up comes hot on its heels this month. Django Blues, just out, is dedicated to Gausu's father, whose nickname was Django. That track was Jerry Kedian.

It was all getting a bit acoustic and a bit melodic there, so I thought I would mix things up a bit. That is the Mexican Institute of Sound, who are brilliant, along with the Meridian Brothers, who are equally brilliant. And from their album Ruido Tu Var, that was El Camperón.

A little bit of electronic dance music from Uzbekistan. Zavara Nazarkhan gained international attention when she was signed by Peter Gabriel to his Real World Records after he saw her play at WOMAD in 2000. Her ninth studio album, Dostlar Gushlar, with lyrics by Uzbek poet Usman Azim and music by Nazarkhan herself, and that was Topsam. The Afghan singer Elaha Sarur and the British band Kafaya before that with Masoma from Our Freedoms Must Be Won. This is Around the World. You can find the show notes at davey.substack.com, and the featured album this week is by Baka Beyond. From Sing the World Awake, this is Deep Forest, Lonnie's Song.

It has been 12 years since the release of the last album by Baka Beyond. Field recordings of Cameroon's Baka people and a project by the English couple Martin Craddock and Sue Hart. Sing the World Awake is this week's featured album, and that was Forest Song. I'll be playing two more from Baka Beyond in part two of the show, but for the moment, we're making our way through part one of Around the World.

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Well, there's a whole lot going on in this album, and I'm not entirely sure what to make of it. It's by the harmonica virtuoso Marcus Coll from Galicia. He has spent more than three decades playing the blues harp and mixing in Spanish and Latin traditions. The album is called Roncel, and as I say, while I can't quite make up my mind about it, it has arrived into the world music chart at number 8 for October. That was Saturno. And before that, in the same way we started part one, we started part two with another piece of Arabic rock, Al-Khazar and Sham System from Who Are We? There's something about music made in Brazil. Sometimes you can identify the country within seconds. I name that tune in three. This is Bruno Burrell.

And having said you can identify Brazilian music within seconds, I suppose it's only fair to say that Sem Fronteiras was recorded in Brazil and Germany and the UK, reflecting the album's Without Borders spirit, but it is still Brazilian music. A Noite de Estrelas is co-written with the fellow Brazilian musician Nairon Higor, one of Bruno Burrell's closest collaborators. The third track from this week's featured album, Baca Beyond, recorded with the Baca people of Cameroon, is rather more Irish than it is Cameroonian. This is Fair Molly.

Fair Molly, or Malvan Nikolunen, is from Back Beyond's album Sing the World Awake. It is the featured album this week in Around the World. That is the third of the four tracks that I'm playing. Most of the album is a collaboration with the Baka people of Cameroon, but on that track, Irene O'Meara is the guest vocalist. This is Around the World. Les Amazons d'Afrique have a new single, Ife.

And although it was unintentional and unplanned as the music was playing, it occurred to me there is another Africa-Ireland connection. It's the new single by Les Amazons d'Afrique, Ife, featuring such prominent Pan-African singers as Dobe Naore, Mama Nikita, Adeola Soyemi, and Avi Bitemo. It's produced by the Dubliner, Jack Knife Lee.

During the week, I got an email from Nuno Philippe, one half of Humana, with Christiana Veria, who wanted me to mention their 2022 album Tribo. He told me that it brings together Portuguese vocals and traditional Madeirian strings together with electronic and contemporary neo-folk arrangements. Tribo is about 4 years old, and disappointingly, there are no plans to release anything new in the foreseeable future. But you can find the album on Bandcamp, Tribo by Humana, and that was Kia Fiera. Chewy before that, a happy-go-lucky four-piece from Puerto Rico.

Oh, that is fantastic. I've been wanting to play more music from Malawi, and along comes this album, Selections from Sounds of Malawi, Volume 1, and that is a single taken from it. It is by the Malawian ethnomusicologist Waliko Makala, who is a cultural advocate dedicated to preserving the country's musical heritage. Moto Wayaka, which means the fire is burning, is the opening track and the single from the album. And if you're in Malawi listening to the show, which is not unlikely, and have suggestions for music I should be playing or listening to, do let me know. There are three ways to contact me. aroundtheworld@dublin.com is the email. 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

A new single from Maria Mulder from Denmark, Arts Posey. Before I play the final track from this week's featured album, I'm going to play something from last week. It was Baba Zulu's XXX, marking 30 years since their foundation. This is Kutsal Zaytin Halayi.

And it's absolutely no surprise that XXX has gone directly in at number one in the World Music Charts Europe for October. Baka Beyond's album, Sing the World Alive, is the featured album on this week's show. Tope Malangwe Kapode is the last track I'm playing this week.

released on the 18th of September on the March Hare record label. The featured album this week here on Around the World has been Sing the World Awake by Baka Beyond. That is the final track I'll be playing this week, but of course there will be more in weeks to come. Here's Bronislevin.

a wild thing. And that's all right, it's in my head, in my head, it's in my bed, it's a wild thing. Cause what I'm looking for now is purity of intention, and what I'm needing now is unwavering attention.

Bronislevin from Rewilding. And that is it for another episode of Around the World. You can find more information on the show notes at davey.substack.com. For me, Davey Sims, it is goodbye for now. I'll be back next time with another 2 hours of music from around the world. And it has just occurred to me, I have not played anything by the great Mostar Sevda Reunion for weeks and weeks and weeks. This is Grana Odbora from Live in Sarajevo 2023. Take care.

0: connection with the incident on the 27th of September. US President Donald Trump's criticised the decision to release the suspects, saying the US would not have freed them. Ollie Barrett reports from London.
1: The first thing to say is that the United States hasn't confirmed that the plot that we saw disrupted in some way on September the 27th is the reason and the only reason for the withdrawal of these bombers, although it is also true to say that officials here in the UK and officials in the United States are not guiding us away from the notion that the plot is behind the withdrawal of these bombers back to the United States.
0: Imran Khan's parties launched a long march towards the Pakistani capital, Islamabad. Protesters are calling for the ex-prime minister's release. The march follows the collapse of two rounds of government opposition talks chaired by the National Assembly Speaker, which broke down over the government's demands that the protests be called off first and the party's demand for access to its jailed founder. The federal government's vowed to prevent the marchers from entering Islamabad and has deployed paramilitary forces across the capital and Punjab province. Hira Mustafa reports from Islamabad.
2: Khyber Pakhtunkhwa Chief Minister Sohail Afridi, a member of jailed former Prime Minister Imran Khan's party, is leading protesters towards Islamabad. Afridi has been leading the campaign through several districts of the northwestern province and is expected to reach the Punjab border on Thursday before making his way towards the capital. The march comes after talks between the government and Khan's party over the weekend failed to defuse tensions.
0: Thousands of protesters marched through Mumbai Sunday demanding the resignation of India's chief electoral commissioner over allegations that more than 130 million votes had been removed from electoral rolls. Both the election commissioner and the Indian Prime Minister Narendra Modi's governing BJP deny the allegations that the roll revisions were designed to benefit the ruling party. Rebecca Bunden reports from Mumbai.
3: We've seen a wave of protests over the past few days now, both in Mumbai and New Delhi, with a major protest that was held on Friday, led by the Cockroach Janta Party, that youth-led movement, also known as the CJP. And these protests only seem to be gathering pace now, with more protest planned. The CJP has said it also plans to take its campaign nationwide.
0: And Spain's Prime Minister Pedro Sanchez has called snap elections for November 29th amid ongoing protests over housing. Demonstrations were triggered by news that an 87-year-old was evicted after failing to pay a sharp rent price hike. Sanchez called elections after a series of housing reform plans were defeated in Parliament. From bureaus worldwide, this is FSN.
4: With FSN Spotlight, I'm Simon Marks. What is going on in France? Thousands of people arrested after days of riots by students attending at least 500 of the country's almost 4,000 secondary schools. Paris correspondent Peter Allen explains.
5: Day after day of massive violence, they feel that they are currently at the vanguard of the protests against Emmanuel Macron's administration. And more broadly, the whole Republican model. They feel that the educational system isn't fit for purpose at the moment. Classes are overcrowded. There are very, very few teachers. A lot of teachers are going on strike a lot of the time. Conditions are extremely poor. Their buildings are dilapidated and the like. And so they are following really in the tradition of the very famous riots across France in May 1968, where young people took to the streets and they persuaded the trade unions to come out in support of them. And the ultimate aim in 1968 was a nationwide insurrection against the forces of law and order. Of course, they failed in 68 to bring down the government. But this lot, the ones I've met on the barricades, certainly feel they've got a chance.
4: France's largest trade union is now calling for its members to take to the streets on Tuesday. The government says the students are being mobilised by the far left.
0: The main news again. The United States has pulled all of its B-1 bombers out of RAF Fairford following a suspected plot against the airbase. President Trump's criticised the decision to release several suspects, saying the US would not have freed them. Imran Khan's parties launched a long march towards the Pakistani capital. Protesters are calling for the ex-prime minister's release. And Spain's Prime Minister Pedro Sanchez has called snap elections amid ongoing protests over housing. And that's the latest feature story news. William Denslow reporting.
6: 9 degrees.

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Hope you're enjoying your drive through our countryside. 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If necessary, please pull over to allow faster drivers to pass you safely. Remember to keep left and use your directional indicators to give other drivers plenty of warning of your intentions. 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

0: prepared for the very worst. We've sat down and talked it through.
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It is 3 minutes past 2.

Kevin. I'm about to have me some fun on the radio, and you're invited. If you love music, like I do, for the next 2 hours, it's four decades of rock and roll and pop and soul from the 50s through the 80s. Here on Let the Good Times Roll. My name is Mark Nielsen. And you know, these days, these songs are digital on the computer. Before that, they were on CDs. And before that, cassettes, 8-tracks too. But it all started, at least in the rock and roll era, on vinyl. We called them LPs, albums, or records. So in our second hour, theme hour this week, songs about records. Our first hour, Jump Around, starts now on

Well, love the groove on that one. Nice long solo there in the middle. That percussion in the middle later made a nice foundation for future rappers to lay their lyrics on top of. Scorpio, the name of that one, by Dennis Coffey and the Detroit Guitar Band. That instrumental top 10 in 71, but it's been heavily sampled in hip-hop, most notably by Mark Ronson, Public Enemy, LL Cool J, and Young MC used it for Bust a Move. And we got the good times rolling this week with Genesis, Phil Collins counting it off on Turn It On Again, top 10 in 1980. The song kind of relevant in today's age, actually. The media has been reporting how isolated we all are on our devices these days. Well, this song about a man who does nothing but listen to the TV and the radio, and he becomes obsessed with the people that he watches or listens to, believing them to be his friends. There's even a term for this, parasocial interaction. It was coined back in the 50s. And I have to admit, I've got my favorite radio shows, personalities that I listen to during the day when I'm alone. I mean, radio's good because you can do other things while you listen. It's a good companion, good entertainment. And these days with internet radio and podcasts, we've got way more choices than ever before of what to listen to. So thanks for choosing this show. I am your friend here on the radio. Brenda Lee would like to stay your friend. This is from 62.

16 candles, top 5 and 59 for the crests. And let's play this next one. 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And it's about radio, which is what we were just talking about. Sort of an all-star lineup on this song. You've got Bobby Keys on sax, Waddy Wachtel on guitar, David Lindley on steel guitar. And from Fleetwood Mac, Stevie Nicks and Lindsey Buckingham singing backup. He wrote it, he sings it, he plays the piano. Warren Zevon, Muhammad's Radio from '76.

Big Audio Dynamite. Formed in London by Mick Jones, former guitarist, lead vocalist for The Clash, E equals MC squared, the name of that song. What is that? Albert Einstein's theory of relativity, right? Well, that song, a bit of a jumble, but it works. Lots of movie clips dropped in there. Top 20 in the UK and New Zealand in 86, but I've heard that song on the radio here in the States. It caught my ear. I like that one. Now going back to 58 when Danny and the Juniors topped the charts.

0: Well, at the time that she recorded that song in 62, she was a favorite with teen audiences, playing Donna Reed's daughter on The Donna Reed Show, which ran on television from 58 to 66. That popularity led to a recording contract and a couple top 40 hits, including that chart topper that we just heard, Johnny Angel by Shelley Fabre from 1962, when she was just 18 years old. A follow-up record, Johnny Loves Me, was top 30 in that same year, but Shelley Fabre passed away recently, and although she had that big hit record, she was much more prolific as a TV actress, not only a regular role on The Donna Reed Show, but later in One Day at a Time, and then in the 90s in Coach. She played Coach's girlfriend and then wife. I think they got married. A role which earned her 2 Emmy nominations, guest starred on several TV shows throughout the 70s and 80s, and appeared in film too. She was leading lady to Elvis Presley in 3 of his movies. But I always enjoyed her on Coach. That was a good show. And we recognize her here for her number one record in 62, Johnny Angel, but Shelley Fabre passing away recently from pneumonia at the age of 82. Well, coming up in our second hour theme hour, a half hour from now, it's songs about records, as opposed to records about songs. No, these are tunes that mention records in the title or in the lyrics. We're diving deep on this one. Guaranteed you're going to hear some songs you've not heard before. And I can't mention records without thinking about one of my favorite disc jockeys that I listened to growing up in the 70s. John Records Landecker was on WLS in Chicago in the nighttime when the 50,000 watts of WLS boomed across the Midwest prairie to something like 38 states and parts of Canada. If you were scanning around the AM dial in the 70s at night, throughout much of middle America, you'd find him. He was having so much fun. Funny and clever and exciting to listen to, the prototypical exciting nighttime DJ. Anyway, John used to say, John Records Landecker Records truly is my middle name. And you'd think, okay, he's just doing a bit. Sounds good for a DJ to say that on the radio, playing records. But he would insist, no, Records truly is my middle name. And one day he had his mom in the studio to prove the point that Records was his mother's maiden name. And so that's why they gave him, their child, the middle name of Records. So when he screamed out, John Records Landecker, Records truly is my middle name, it did sound good on the radio, but he meant it. It was his middle name. So all that to say, songs about records in our second hour theme hour, about a half hour from now, here on Let the Good Times Roll. My name is Mark Charles Nielsen. Charles truly is my middle name. Yeah, see, that just doesn't have the same ring to it. But this music rings aloud to everyone each and every week that it's time for the Just for Fun trivia question. It's a pop culture question from one of our 4 favorite decades. I'll give you the answer in a few minutes. I'll give you the question right now. But remember, it's just for fun. No wagering. What primetime rock and roll show was the first to put go-go dancers on the home screen? I have go-go dancers here in the studio each and every week, but since this is radio, you can't see them. Kind of distracting, if I'm being honest. Trying to do a radio show here. This was a TV show we're talking about, so what primetime rock and roll show was the first to put go-go dancers on the home screen? And while you're ruminating on your response, even though I just told you a minute ago, allow me to remind you again what you are listening to.
1: People see me, but they just don't know.

Our just for fun trivia question here on Let the Good Times Roll. What primetime rock and roll show was the first to put go-go dancers on the home screen? Well, this show was before my time. It was on ABC from 64 to 66. I was just a kid, so it was back when Mom and Dad were deciding what we were watching on TV. Unless it was Lost in Space or Batman. They let me watch those two shows. Those were my shows. But this was a popular show. Many of the performers of the day made appearances to sing their songs. Sonny and Cher, James Brown, Tina Turner, Leslie Gore, Beach Boys. And I've seen clips on YouTube of the go-go dancers dancing on this show, which is Shindig. Let's go to a go-go, as they have go-go dancers there. Smokey Robinson and the Miracles. This one top 20 in 66.

Some early Billy Joel singing about the music business in 74. I love when he sings, "It was a beautiful song, but it ran too long. If you're going to have a hit, you got to make it fit." So they cut it down to 305. He's talking about Piano Man there. Piano Man on the album, it was 5 minutes and 40 seconds. The shortened version on the radio was, in fact, 3 minutes and 5 seconds. The Entertainer, the name of that one. It fit. Clocks in at 3 minutes and 40 seconds. Well, their name may sound common. This song is anything but. Let's get lost in How Soon Is Now, the Smiths from England from 84.

one was supposed to be recorded by Frank Sinatra. Mitch Miller, A&R man at Columbia Records at the time, had already booked the studio and the musicians, and Frank came in, listened to the songs that were chosen for him, and said, "I'm not recording any of this stuff." Except he didn't say stuff. Well, on short notice, Mitch looked around for a replacement singer, and there was this new guy that he liked. That guy turned out to be Guy Mitchell. And that song, "My Heart Cries Out for You," turned out to be his debut single. A top five record, not a bad debut for Guy Mitchell, way back in 1951. Well, this one, written by Harry Nilsson, is a tribute to Brian Wilson, produced by Phil Spector, the Modern Folk Quartet from L.A. Together a couple years, this was to be their breakout hit. Didn't work out that way in '65.

0: truth. 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
1: Jethro Tull, Thick as a Brick, the 3-minute radio-friendly single. You talk about making a song fit. That entire album is just one song. I bought that album when I was 12. I was intrigued. How could one album be just one song? It was a parody, actually, of concept albums and progressive artists who take themselves too seriously. But I ended up really enjoying that album, and that the 3-minute single from the album, Jethro Tull, Thick as a Brick, from 72. Well, this song introduced the Bo Diddley beat. It's Bo Diddley by Bo Diddley. What a coincidence.

0: wrong.
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0: And we're back. It is Let the Good Times Roll. My name is Mark Nielsen. Always good to state the name of the show at the top of the hour. You know, for the record, so to speak. And it is for the records that we dedicate our second hour theme hour this week. Songs about records. I've got a stack of records here, a stack of records there, and a lot of them you've probably not heard before. Like this one from 1958. So let's get our record party started with Tom Tall and his Tomcats.
1: I got a stack of records here, a stack of records there. I got...

Love that one. The Raspberries. Eric Carmen wrote it. He sings it. John Lennon liked that one, too. He was present in the recording of that one at the record plant in New York City. Although uncredited, John is said to have assisted with the production of that one. And there is some slick production in that one. Overnight sensation, parentheses, hit record. The last hit record for the Raspberries, top 20 in 74. And Mickey Murray before that from 71, sounding a bit like James Brown, listing all the ingredients you need to make a hit record. That's the name of that one, but apparently not that simple, as that record, ironically enough, failed to chart. This one did pretty well, though. Bob Seger from 79. Just

Well, if you were a rock and roll record, you would be a hit. So says Freddie Boom Boom Cannon. That one not a hit, though. Peaked at 67 and 62. And Connie Francis before that. Listening to those old records, they bring back memories. That from 69. And take those old records off the shelf. Bob Seger and the Silver Bullet Band, top 30 in 79. That one used to be a favorite at wedding receptions. Back when I used to go to wedding receptions. And another rock and roll record now. In fact, that's the name of this one from J.J. Cale from 74.

Well, you've heard that one before, but not like that. Please, Mr. Please, a big hit for Olivia Newton-John, but that's the original right there. Sung by the guy who wrote it, Bruce Welch, a member of the Shadows, the backing band for Cliff Richards. Bruce recorded it himself in 74. It was not a big hit for Bruce, but top five for Olivia in 75. Please, Mr. Please, don't play B-17 on the jukebox. And before that, don't play number 9 on the jukebox, Ricky Valens, Welsh singer from 62. That one didn't make the charts either. A couple records there about records in the jukebox that'll just bring back bad memories. Don't anybody play them. But let's play these, a set of silly songs about records as we go into Dr. Demento mode for this next set. Let's start with this one from a guy who got his start on the Goon Show in Britain, but known internationally as Inspector Clouseau in the Pink Panther movies. Here's Peter Sellers and a record produced by George Martin in the pre-Beatle year of 1958. Here's I'm So Ashamed.

0: Please, Body's record. Please.
1: All right, we got the tenor sax, vocal group, piano, drums, and guitar. We're all set to make a hit rock and roll record. Now let's hear it. Hold it, hold it. Something's missing.
2: A teenage idol, man. You have a teenage idol.
1: Oh, yeah. Yeah, wait here. I'll get one. Hey, kid!
3: Who, me?
1: Yeah, can you sing?
3: No.
1: Good, come with me. Say, where were you going just now?
4: I was on my way to high school.
1: Perfect. Now you stand up there in front of that microphone and say high school when I point at you. Kid, you're gonna be a big record star.
3: Ooh-ooh.
1: Hey, that's good too. Throw that in. Now here we go.

0: Hey, wait a minute. What did you put that on the end for?
1: Well, it was just a little, you know, embellishment.
0: Oh, yeah? Well, you keep that up, and the first thing you know, this record will swing. And then where will we be?
1: Yeah.
0: Okay, you guys, that's the first side.
2: Isn't that a kind of short song?
0: Yeah, it gets more plays that way.
2: Oh,
0: Hey, by the way, what's your name?
2: Clyde Ankle.
0: Perfect.
2: But I can't sing.
0: Well, what's that got to do with anything? You got all the requirements. A pretty face and a pompadour.
2: Well, do I get to pose beside a tiger?
0: Nah, that's been done. Maybe we'll get you a moose.
2: Well, maybe now I can have my admiroids taken out.
0: What, and ruin your amateur standing?
2: Well, could you at least get me a date with that mouseketeer that grew up?
0: All right, we'll see.
1: Oh, boy.
0: Now, you're going to go 3 nights a week for finger-snapping lessons.
2: Ooh, I've wanted to do that as long as I've been in showbiz.
0: Hey, wait a second. How long you been in showbiz?
2: About a minute and a half.
0: Oh. Now, let's see if you can act humble in front of the press.
2: Okay. Oh, I'll never replace Elvis.
0: All right.
2: He's the king,
0: all right,
2: boy.
0: All right, already. Don't overdo it.
2: Hey, how can we be sure the girls are going to scream at me?
0: Ah, don't worry, will you, kid? I got a screaming machine right here.
2: Yeah?
0: It replaces a teenage audience. We put it in the back of the auditorium, push the button, Panicsville. Here, listen. Will you get out of that drummer's lap?
3: Bent my cymbal, man.
0: Now, here's some variations. Whoops, wrong crowd. Well, let's do the other side of the record. I'll turn on the machine here and there.
2: Uh-huh.
0: Yeah, so you can get, you know, conditioned to it.
2: Yeah, okay. What am I going to use for words on this side?
0: Who cares? Say the first thing that comes into your head.
2: Okay. What are you going to do with that sharp stick?
0: Oh, never mind what I'm going to do with it. Just sing, will you? Here we go.

0: Oh, perfect. Stick with me, kid. Clyde Ankle is going to jump up the charts.
1: Here's if you keep on with that stick, man.
0: All right.
1: Well, you really think you can get any disc jockeys to play my songs?
0: It's getting tougher, but I'm on my way to see one right now.
1: Oh, boy.
0: Right after I stop off at the bank.
1: The old paler old blues, huh?
0: What kind of crack is that? That's an insult to my integrity.
2: The old Payola Roll Blues. Stan Freberg, a novelty record about trying to make a hit record, pulling in someone in off the street on their way to high school, hoping to make them a rock and roll star. A satirical look at the rock and roll industry in 1959. That record just made it inside the Hot 100 at number 99. But Stan Freberg, American actor and entertainer, did several novelty records in the 50s, including the chart-topping St. George and the Dragonette in 1953, a parody of Dragnet. And Stan later turning his talents to commercials, considered to be the first to use humor in advertising. Many of his commercials considered to be classics today. He also did voiceover work for Looney Tunes cartoons. Maybe you recognize that voice as slightly familiar? And it's me, the slightly familiar Mark Nielsen, on Let the Good Times Roll. It's our second hour theme hour this week, Songs About Records.

record. Nobody wants a square record. Nobody plays a square record. Nobody buys a square record. Everybody plays a round record. Round records playing all the time. Friend of mine made a square record. Nobody wanted his square record. Nobody bought his square record. Couldn't give away his square record.

Everybody likes a round record. Nobody plays a square record. Can't give away a square record.

record. Nobody wants a square record. Can't give away a square record. Nobody plays a square record. Everybody playing round record, playing all the time. Nobody plays a square record, round record's playing all the time. Nobody plays a square record.

Yeah, the thing about records is sometimes they skip. But the guy in the song says, yeah, he could change the record. And that annoying skipping, but he doesn't want to let go of his girlfriend's embrace. While the record goes around, top 10 in the UK in 58 for the Playmates. They had a novelty hit, too, in the 50s called Beep Beep. And Bruce Culver before that, round records do much better. Nobody wants a square record. That's the name of that one. Also from 58, the only square records I remember are the ones that I used to cut off the back of cereal boxes in the late 60s, I think it was, or early 70s. Post-cereals, they would put certain Bobby Sherman or Jackson 5 or Osmond Brothers records on the back of cereal boxes. That was so cool. You could get a record off the back of a cereal box, cut it out. But you really had to flatten out the cardboard, maybe trim it up a little bit so it would fit on your record player under the tone arm. So a set of songs right there about records being round. Now here's a song that if I heard it when I was starting this radio show back in 2019, I might have chosen this record for the show's opening theme song. It's got that upbeat energy about playing records on the radio, and that would be a great opening theme song for a show like this one. Revived 45 Time, the name of it, by the Nashville Teens. Singing about those 45 RPM records, I know you remember those. You had the hit, the one single song that was on the A side, then you flip it over for what was usually a throwaway song on the B side, all for just about, what, 79 cents down at the local five and dime? This from 66.

Yeah, top 20 record in 53 for Don Cornell. Don, a jazz, a big band, and pop singer from the Bronx. Please play our song, Mr. Record Man. I know that you'll be listening by her radio. And turn the record over before that from Vernon Oxford. That last song was too sad, he sings. I want to hear a happy song. Vernon, a country music singer from Arkansas, enjoyed a career resurgence in Britain in the 70s. RCA Records issued his Best Of Greatest Hits album there, and it caught on. Turn the Record Over was from 79. Now hearing that last song, about that guy pleading with the record man to please play our song, made me think of this one. Hey, Mr. DJ, I got a jumping little record I want you to play. Chuck Berry from 50.

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3: Hello and welcome to my Blues Cafe with me, Steve James. I've a great hour of the blues lined up for you today. And if you love the blues, then stay tuned for the next hour. I have some great artists coming up. I've got Giles Robson, Chris Kahn, John Mayall, and John Lee Hooker, just to name a few. And my artist of the week this week is Bernie Marsden from his Stage album. So we've got a lot of blues to fit in 1 hour. So sit back with me, Steve James, and enjoy the ride. And to start the show today, Giles Robson is a multi-award winning, internationally recognised blues harmonica virtuoso. He's also a singer and a master showman. He is only one of three UK blues artists, alongside Eric Clapton and Peter Green, to win a coveted Blues Music Award in Memphis. So from his Seven Blues Classics album, released on the 1st of July 2024, here is Giles Robson with a song called Hoodoo Man.

0: Thank you so much. Thank you so much. Thank you so much, ladies and gentlemen. Thank you.
1: And that was Giles Robson there with Hoodoo Man Blues. Chris Kane was born on November the 19th, 1955, and is an American blues musician. Chris Kane, the great B.B. King, declared years ago, "Now that boy can play the guitar." But today, blues musician, songwriter and vocalist Chris Kane is playing guitar better than he ever has. "I've stopped overthinking," he says, "and now just play and sing what I feel." On his album, Good Intentions Gone Bad, which was released in July 2024, Chris Kane delivers 13 lyrically fresh original songs, seven of which add a swing horn section to the mix, produced by Christopher Kid Anderson. At his famous Greaseland studio in San Jose, California, Good Intentions Gone Bad is, Kane says, "The best album I've ever made."

And that's Chris Kane there with a song called Bad Dream. And you're listening to The Blues Cafe with me, Steve James. Time now for a regular feature that's on the show each week, and it's Artist of the Week. And this week it's Bernie Marsden. The album Stage is Bernie Marsden's final album and the fifth and final instalment of his Inspiration series. Released on the 21st of August 2026 through Conquest Music. It's a live album rather than a new studio recording, and it's been put together from four different concerts spanning 1996 to 2020. But Stage isn't simply another Bernie Marsden compilation. The four performances deliberately show how different his playing could sound depending on the setting. Acoustic and intimate, electric and funky, festival blues, or a full-blown London blues rock show. So from Stage, here is my Artist of the Week this week, Bernie Marsden, with Worried Life Blues.

And that's Bernie Marsden there with Worried Life Blues. And Bernie Marsden is my artist of the week this week, so more from him later on in the show. The world of blues lost one of the greats when John Mayall died on the 22nd of July 2024, aged 90. He gave so much to the blues, and for that we're very grateful. The next track is from his Crusade album, released on the 1st of September 1967 on Decca Records. Ironically, the song is John Mayall singing about the death of another great bluesman. Here is John Mayall with a song called The Death of J.B. Lenoir.

And that was John Mayall and the Blues Breakers there with a song called The Death of J.B. Lenoir. And you're listening to the Blues Cafe with me, Steve James. Time now for a regular feature that's in the show each week. It's the something old, something new, maybe borrowed, but always blue. Here we look at a blues song recorded in the past and then the same song re-recorded more recently by a different artist. It's a feature in the show that I would like you to contribute to. So what about if you have an idea for the same song by two artists? Maybe the original, then a second version covered by a different artist. If you do, then go to my website, stevejamesblues.com. There you'll find a request page. Just fill that in with the name of the song and the two artists performing it, and I'll feature your choice on a future show. So the song today is called Boom Boom. It was written by American blues singer and guitarist John Lee Hooker and recorded on October the 26th, 1961. It soon became a blues standard. The song was both an American R&B and pop chart success in 1962 and a UK top 20 hit in 1992. It is one of John Lee Hooker's most identifiable and enduring songs, and among the tunes that every band in the early 1960s circuit just had to play. It had been recorded by numerous blues and other artists, including in 1965, it was a North American hit by The Animals. So here it is. This is John Lee Hooker with Boom Boom.

Well, that's John Lee Hooker there with Boom Boom. Boom Boom is also on an album called Tony Joe White, and it's the fourth album released by, of course, Tony Joe White, and the first release he ever did for Warner Brother Records. It was produced by Pete Asher and recorded between December the 1st and the 12th, 1970, in Memphis. So here he is. This is Tony Joe White with his version of Boom Boom.

Well, that was Tony Joe White there with his version of Boom Boom. And you're listening to the Blues Cafe with me, Steve James. Time now for a weekly feature called Joker in the Pack. Every week, this is where I play a song that's not necessarily blues, just a song that I love and I want to share with you. This week's Joker is called Lucky Man by The Verve. They were an English rock band formed in Wigan, Greater Manchester, in 1990 by lead vocalist Richard Ashcroft, guitarist Nick McCabe, bass guitarist Simon Jones, and drummer Peter Salisbury. Lucky Man itself was written by singer Richard Ashcroft. The song was released as the third single from the band's third studio album, which was called Urban Hymns, and released in 1997, charting at number 7 on the UK singles chart. So here it is, my Joker in the Pack this week. Not a blues song, just one I love, and I want to share it with you. It's Lucky Man by The Verve.

And that's The Verve there with Lucky Man. And that particular song has been my joker in the pack this week. A song that's not blues, just one I love, and I wanted to share it with you. So I hope you enjoyed that one with me. And you're listening to The Blues Cafe with me, Steve James. Time now for a second song from my artist of the week, Bernie Marsden. From his Stage album, here is Bernie Marsden with Boss of the Blues.

0: Thank you.
1: And that was Bernie Marsden there with Boss of the Blues. Since their inception in 2019, Portsmouth-based Brave Rival have delighted fans and critics alike with their modern take on classic blues rock vibes. The multi-UK Blues Award-nominated band released a single 5 years on from their second album, Fight or Flight, and that was released on the 16th of August 2024. And I'm told that Joe Bonamassa added that single on his Cutting Edge Blues playlist on Spotify. So from Fight or Flight, here is Brave Rival with 5 years on.

And that was Brave Rival there with 5 Years On. Adam Sweet first picked up a guitar age 7, but until his early teens his interest was just smouldering, during which time a brief foray into classical guitar failed to provide the spark of inspiration that he needed. The breakthrough came when Adam's guitar teacher took him to see blues rock band The Hamsters at Lyme's Marine Theatre. Adam left with Jimi Hendrix riffs ringing in his ears, and he was soon playing regularly on the local circuit, recreating the music of his newfound guitar hero. Recorded live at Crescent Record Studio on the 27th of October 2023, here is Adam Sweet with a song called New Friend.

And that's Adam Sweet there with a song called New Friend. But looking at the time, I'm going to have to bring today's show to a close. My name is Steve James, and you've been listening to my Blues Cafe. So thank you for joining me for the last hour. It's been my pleasure to bring the blues to you. So have a great week and stay safe. And I'm going to catch you the same time, same place next week for some more great blues. And to play us out of the show today, I've got Errol Linton with a song called City Blues. My name's Steve James, and I'll catch you very soon.

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1: From Feature Story News in the UK, I'm John Beaver. The United States has pulled all of its B-1 bombers out of RAF Fairford in southwest England after a suspected plot against the airbase. Six men were arrested and released on bail in connection with the incident last month, which led to the evacuation of 85 homes near the base. Ollie Barrett reports.
2: One of the lines of inquiry from British officials has been whether what was disrupted on September the 27th may have been a dummy run, may have been a test run, may have been in some way designed to disrupt operations at RAF Fairford. The Americans are absolutely insistent that it doesn't mean that their military operations against Iran can't continue in the way that they have been in the past, and that it's ready to launch attacks whenever and from wherever it needs to.
1: Andrew Mountbatten-Windsor, formerly known as the UK's Prince Andrew, is taking legal action over his arrest. His lawyers are challenging the legality of the warrants that gave police permission to search his homes in February. Benji Hire has more details.
3: He was arrested on suspicion of misconduct in public office. Basically, it was following allegations that he'd shared sensitive information with the convicted sex offender Jeffrey Epstein during Andrew's time as the UK's trade envoy. He was released under investigation, but he was questioned, you might recall, for something like 11 or 12 hours. Important to stress, he denies wrongdoing in regard to his relationship with the disgraced financier Jeffrey Epstein. And his main contention in this case is whether the police's search warrants were lawful. There will be a private High Court hearing in London on Thursday in order to try to determine that. It is not clear whether Andrew himself will attend.
1: Spain's Prime Minister Pedro Sanchez has called a snap general election for the 29th of November after Parliament rejected his emergency housing legislation. Sanchez told the nation he needed to seek a fresh mandate, saying his minority government could not pass the measures the country needs. But polls suggested the Conservative People's Party holds a commanding lead over his socialists. William Denslow reports.
4: Pedro Sanchez essentially says that after his failure to be able to get this housing legislation through Parliament, he says there is a need to go back to the polls to try and seek a bigger majority. He's been saying that his track record in office was essentially good for the country, good for the economy of Spain, something he wants to continue with. Pedro Sanchez is a part of a increasingly dwindling breed. Left of centre politicians, leaders here in Europe at a time where we're seeing far more prominence from a number of right-wing leaders across much of the bloc.
1: From Bureaus Worldwide, this is FSN.
5: With FSN Spotlight, I'm Simon Marks. What is going on in France? Thousands of people arrested after days of riots by students attending at least 500 of the country's almost 4,000 secondary schools. Paris correspondent Peter Allen explains.
6: Day after day of massive violence, they feel that they are currently at the vanguard of the protests against Emmanuel Macron's administration. And more broadly, the whole Republican model. They feel that the educational system isn't fit for purpose at the moment. Classes are overcrowded. There are very, very few teachers. A lot of teachers are going on strike a lot of the time. Conditions are extremely poor. Their buildings are dilapidated and the like. And so they are following really in the tradition of the very famous riots across France in May 1968, where young people took to the streets and they persuaded the trade unions to come out in support of them. And the ultimate aim in 1968 was a nationwide insurrection against the forces of law and order. Of course, they failed in 68 to bring down the government. But this lot, the ones I've met on the barricades, certainly feel they've got a chance.
5: France's largest trade union is now calling for its members to take to

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Be heard, ECRA Voice. 7 degrees.

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Hope you're enjoying your drive through our countryside. 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If necessary, please pull over to allow faster drivers to pass you safely. Remember to keep left and use your directional indicators to give other drivers plenty of warning of your intentions. 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
1: From Feature Story News in Washington, I'm Nick Harper. The UK says RAF Fairford in Western England is secure after the surprise withdrawal of all 12 American B-1 bombers from the base. The Pentagon has redeployed the aircraft back to the United States following what officials describe as a new threat linked to Iran. It comes a week after British counter-terrorism police arrested 6 men in connection with a suspected plot against the airbase. Ever since, Stuart Smith has more from London.
2: The UK would only let the United States use these bombers, allow them to launch those missions if they are so-called defensive missions, which Donald Trump was very annoyed about initially when the UK seemed to dither about whether these bombers could be launched from the UK or not. So it means they would now still need to go further to launch any new bombing campaigns.
1: Foreign and defence ministers from Pakistan, Turkey and Saudi Arabia are meeting in Riyadh to discuss the situation in Yemen. It comes as the country's government launches military operations to retake Houthi-held territory. Pakistan says the alliance is obliged to defend Saudi Arabia after it was attacked more than a dozen times by the Houthis. Spanish Prime Minister Pedro Sanchez has called a snap general election for the 29th of November. The move follows massive street protests over Spain's housing crisis and a parliamentary defeat on Friday. Alessio Galana is a reporter at the Olive Press newspaper in Granada.
3: Because of the huge wave of discontent that we've had here in Spain for the past few weeks, the decision by the government's opposition to scrap the emergency housing legislation has sparked a lot of anger in the streets. And senior PSOE officials are now saying that they hope they can capitalize on that to secure a more favorable outcome.
1: Investigators say the co-pilot who attempted to hijack a flight bound for Tel Aviv planned to crash the aircraft into Ben Gurion Airport. The 29-year-old Omani national stabbed the captain in the cockpit. That co-pilot now remains in custody in the UAE. Ever since, Blake Sifton reports from Tel Aviv.
4: They say that after stabbing the pilot, he planned to calmly proceed as normal, to approach Ben-Gurion Airport in Tel Aviv, request and receive permission to land, and then he planned to crash the plane into buildings at the airport. These reports say that he had flown to Israel on Fly Dubai flights several other times earlier this year, and that he took those opportunities to conduct reconnaissance and gather intelligence. The question remains here how he was allowed to operate that flight, because Israeli regulations say that national of countries that Israel does not have diplomatic relations with, including Oman, are not allowed to operate foreign flights into Israel.
1: From Bureaus Worldwide, this is FSN.
5: With FSN Spotlight, I'm Simon Marks. What is going on in France? Thousands of people arrested after days of riots by students attending at least 500 of the country's almost 4,000 secondary schools. Paris correspondent Peter Allen explains.
6: Day after day of massive violence, they feel that they are currently at the vanguard of the protests against Emmanuel Macron's administration. And more broadly, the whole Republican model. They feel that the educational system isn't fit for purpose at the moment. Classes are overcrowded. There are very, very few teachers. A lot of teachers are going on strike a lot of the time. Conditions are extremely poor. Their buildings are dilapidated and the like. And so they are following really in the tradition of the very famous riots across France in May 1968, where young people took to the streets and they persuaded the trade unions to come out in support of them. And the ultimate aim in 1968 was a nationwide insurrection against the forces of law and order. They, of course, they failed in 68 to bring down the government. But this lot, the ones I've met on the barricades, certainly feel they've got a chance.
5: France's largest trade union is now calling for its members to take to the streets on Tuesday. The government says the students are being mobilised by the far left. With FSN Spotlight, I'm Simon Marks.
1: And the main news again. The UK says RAF Fairford in Western England is secure after the surprise withdrawal of all 12 American B-1 bombers from the base. Foreign and defence ministers from Pakistan, Turkey and Saudi Arabia are meeting in Riyadh to discuss the situation in Yemen. And Spanish Prime Minister Pedro Sanchez has called a snap general election for the 29th of November. And that's feature story news. Nick Harper reporting.
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Welcome to Banks Peninsula. Hope you're enjoying your drive through our countryside. The roading network on the peninsula tends to be narrow and winding, so while we know that you'll enjoy some magnificent views on your journey, we also know that it's the kind of country that requires you to exercise a lot of driving skill and courtesy. If necessary, please pull over to allow faster drivers to pass you safely. Remember to keep left and use your directional indicators to give other drivers plenty of warning of your intentions. Drive safely and enjoy yourselves.

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1: Everyone knows what they should do.
2: Do you have a plan? What would you do should a civil emergency occur? Set up your plan.

Rev on, John, don't. Rev on thy holy food. Don't throw the wicks of ages and the moss-spawn dark, dank pools. Rev on, don't throw the industrial revolution, empiricism, the atomic and nuclear age. Rev on, don't throw the car doors, rev on words on printed page. Rev on, Walt Whitman, nose down on wet grass. Rev on, fill the senses on nature's bright, green, shady path. Rev on, Omar Khayyam. Rev on, Cahill Gibran. Oh, it's wine, sweet wine we drink as the celebration will be held. We will drink the wine and break the holy bread. Rev on, let a man come out of Ireland. Rev on, Mr. Yeats. Rev on, down through thy holy rosy cross. Rev on down through theosophy and the golden dawn. Rev on through the writing of a vision. Rev on, rev on, rev on, rev on, rev on.

Thank you very much. Big hand for Pee Wee Ellis on saxophone, flute, and vocals. Mark Esham on keyboard. John Lair on keyboards. David Hazel on bass. Peter Van Hook drums. Tom Jones on drums. Chris Mackey on guitar. Katie Kassoon vocals. Jack Thornton drums. Cal Canyon. Thank you very much. Thank you.

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0: 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We've sat down and talked it through.
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I recently produced and wrote the single On My Mind in collaboration with the amazing Christchurch band Missed Exit. 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
1: From Feature Story News in Washington, I'm Nick Harper. The UK says RAF Fairford in Western England is secure after the surprise withdrawal of all 12 American B-1 bombers from the base. The Pentagon has redeployed the aircraft back to the United States following what officials describe as a new threat linked to Iran. It comes a week after British counter-terrorism police arrested six men in connection with a suspected plot against the airbase. Everson Stuart Smith has more from London.
2: The UK would only let the United States use these bombers, allow them to launch those missions if they are so-called defensive missions, which Donald Trump was very annoyed about initially when the UK seemed to dither about whether these bombers could be launched from the UK or not. So it means they would now still need to go further to launch any new bombing campaigns.
1: Foreign and defence ministers from Pakistan, Turkey and Saudi Arabia are meeting in Riyadh to discuss the situation in Yemen. It comes as the country's government launches military operations to retake Houthi-held territory. Pakistan says the alliance is obliged to defend Saudi Arabia after it was attacked more than a dozen times by the Houthis. Spanish Prime Minister Pedro Sanchez has called a snap general election for the 29th of November. The move follows massive street protests over Spain's housing crisis and a parliamentary defeat on Friday. Alessio Galana is a reporter at the Olive Press newspaper in Granada.
3: Because of the huge wave of discontent that we've had here in Spain for the past few weeks, the decision by the government's opposition to scrap the emergency housing legislation has sparked a lot of anger in the streets. And senior PSOE officials are now saying that they hope they can capitalize on that to secure a more favorable outcome.
1: Investigators say the co-pilot who attempted to hijack a flight bound for Tel Aviv planned to crash the aircraft into Ben Gurion Airport. The 29-year-old Omani national stabbed the captain in the cockpit. That co-pilot now remains in custody in the UAE. Ever since Blake Sifton reports from Tel Aviv.
4: They say that after stabbing the pilot, he planned to calmly proceed as normal, to approach Ben-Gurion Airport in Tel Aviv, request and receive permission to land, and then he planned to crash the plane into buildings at the airport. These reports say that he had flown to Israel on Fly Dubai flights several other times earlier this year, and that he took those opportunities to conduct reconnaissance and gather intelligence. The question remains here how he was allowed to operate that flight, because Israeli regulations say that national of countries that Israel does not have diplomatic relations with, including Oman, are not allowed to operate foreign flights into Israel.
1: From Bureaus Worldwide, this is FSN.
5: With FSN Spotlight, I'm Simon Marks. What is going on in France? Thousands of people arrested after days of riots by students attending at least 500 of the country's almost 4,000 secondary schools. Paris correspondent Peter Allen explains.
6: Day after day of massive violence, they feel that they are currently at the vanguard of the protests against Emmanuel Macron's administration. And more broadly, the whole Republican model, they feel that the educational system isn't fit for purpose at the moment. Classes are overcrowded. There are very, very few teachers. A lot of teachers are going on strike a lot of the time. Conditions are extremely poor. Their buildings are dilapidated and the like. And so they are following really in the tradition of the very famous riots across France in May 1968, where young people took to the streets and they persuaded the trade unions to come out in support of them. And the ultimate aim in 1968 was a nationwide insurrection against the forces of law and order. Of course, they failed in 68 to bring down the government. But this lot, the ones I've met on the barricades, certainly feel they've got a chance.
5: France's largest trade union is now calling for its members to take to the streets on Tuesday. The government says the students are being mobilised by the far left. With FSN Spotlight, I'm Simon Marks.
1: And the main news again. The UK says RAF Fairford in Western England is secure after the surprise withdrawal of all 12 American B-1 bombers from the base. Foreign and defence ministers from Pakistan, Turkey and Saudi Arabia are meeting in Riyadh to discuss the situation in Yemen. And Spanish Prime Minister Pedro Sanchez has called a snap general election for the 29th of November. And that's feature story news. Nick Harper reporting.
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8: 18 degrees.

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